I'm not going to be able to do it. I'm not going to be able to do it. I'm not going to be able to do it. I'm not going to be able to do it. I'm not going to be able to do it. I'm not going to be able to do it. I'm not going to be able to do it. I'm not going to be able to do it. I'm not going to be able to do it. I'm not going to be able to do it. I'm not going to be able to do it. I'm not going to be able to do it. I'm not going to be able to do it. I'm not going to be able to do it. I'm not going to be able to do it. I'm not going to be able to do it. I'm not going to be able to do it. I'm not going to be able to do it. I'm not going to be able to do it. I'm not going to be able to do it. I'm not going to be able to do it. I'm not going to be able to do it. I'm not going to be able to do it. I'm not going to be able to do it. I'm not going to be able to do it. I'm not going to be able to do it. I'm not going to be able to do it. I'm not going to be able to do it. I'm not going to be able to do it. I'm not going to be able to do it. I'm not going to be able to do it. I'm not going to

Come on, come on, come on, come on, come on, come on, come on, come on, come on, come on, come on, come on, come on, come on, come on, come on, come on, come on, come on, come on, come on, come on, come on, come on, come on, come on, come on, come on, come on, come on, come on, come on, come on, come on, come on, come on, come on, come on, come on, come on, come on, come on, come on, come on, come on, come on, come on, come on, come on, come on, come on, come on, come on, come on, come on, come on, come on, come on, come on, come on, come on, come on, come on, come on, come on, come on, come on, come on, come on, come on, come on, come on, come on, come on, come on, come on, come on, come on, come on, come on, come on, come on, come on, come on, come on, come on, come on, come on, come on, come on, come on, come on, come on, come on, come on, come on, come on, come on, come on, come on, come on, come on, come on, come on, come on, come on, come on, come on, come on, come on, come on, come on, come on, come on, come on, come on, come on, come on, come on, come on, come on, come on, come on, come on, come on, come on

CO2 is a food for plants to grow. So therefore, we are seeing more plants growing, and more of these plants are the ones that can cause allergies.

0: pollen seasons are starting about 20 days earlier and lasting about 10 days longer.
1: Patients come in earlier since the pollen seasons are starting earlier, and patients' symptoms are more severe than they have been in the past.

lot of times people wait until they get the allergy symptoms to start taking medications. Actually, your allergy medicines will work better and hopefully you'll have more relief if you start taking your allergy medicines before your allergy symptoms start.

0: there shouldn't be an Aqua Alta at this time of year. Before, the season for Aqua Alta was between October and November. And now look, we have it at the beginning of the year in January. This didn't happen when I was young.
1: That time, the water came up to here. Look, it got everywhere. Here it was like a swimming pool.

All the apartments on the ground floor that are the less expensive homes are empty, abandoned, because low-income families can't afford to buy properties on the upper floors, so people are obliged to move to the mainland.

or more confident to say when it comes to climate change's impact on El Niño La Niña is that it impacts the impacts of El Niño La Niña, meaning if El Niño leads to there being wetter than average conditions where you live, climate change might make those conditions even wetter. If El Niño La Niña leads to there being drier than average conditions where you live, climate change may cause that to be even drier than average. So it's kind of basically taking the existing impacts and then ramping them up.

When those waters are either warmer or cooler than average, it can affect the atmosphere above it and kind of jumble up the tropical atmosphere. And think of it like the first atmospheric domino to fall. By changing the tropical atmosphere, you can then change the atmosphere further away across the mid-latitudes, which is why we care about it so much, even though we're thousands and thousands of miles away potentially from the tropics or the Central and Eastern Pacific Ocean.

Niño can lead to there being drier than average conditions across the maritime continent, across Western Pacific Ocean and Indonesia. So you tend to see a potential continuation of La Niñas for multiple years versus El Niños, which are a little bit more difficult to do. But it's not surprising if you have one event shift into the other event, one after the other, in either way, although it's never a guarantee.

0: body of a black man has been found hanging from a tree in Mobile, Alabama.
1: Lynching is a tool to control and oppress black people.
2: Racialized violence is as old as the Constitution.
3: Klans are not running around with white sheets over their head, but it's still happening.
4: Today, people are horrified of the police.
5: What do we want?
4: It's the modern day lynching.
1: What are we going to do about it?
6: We move forward with people deciding, I'm bold enough, and I'm gonna make it change.
7: Hugh McDonald took on one of the most violent criminal organizations in the United States.
8: This is an incredible story of courage.
0: The body of a black man has been found hanging from a tree in Mobile, Alabama.
4: Living in Mobile was a quiet town. It's nothing but oak trees. But after March 1981, it was kind of like creepy to me to just look at the trees. The hurt is still there. The hurt my mom went through. I just visualize her face and I go like, I can't talk about it today. My mama, Beulah McDonald, was a quiet woman. She was a good-hearted person. All the neighborhoods that we have lived in, everybody loved her.
9: Ms. Donald was a very well-liked person because of her personality. She volunteered her time working with children, a model mother.
4: Michael was my brother. Michael was well-loved, he was quiet. He worked at night and he kept my oldest son during the daytime.
10: Michael was a well-mannered and a polite young man. Michael is a true example that hard work pays off.
4: The housing project, we lived and everybody knew each other, and this family cooked, we ate from them, and if my mom cooked, they ate from us. It was gangs and stuff back then, but we didn't get involved in it. My mom was always sitting on the porch waiting on us to arrive home from school.
11: If he came home and I was lying down, he'd do, you know, little things to help. That's the kind of boy he was.
4: We didn't know nothing about the world and what the world was doing out there. We just knew that we lived in the housing project, but we could not venture away from home. We had to always be where she could call us. People call it shelter. I call it living a good life.

0: We were all gathered at my older sister's house, Betty, and we would always sit around on Friday night because she lived right around the corner from my mom. And so my niece, Vanessa, said, I need some cigarettes. Michael said, I'll walk up there and get them.
1: He said that he needed him some cigarettes, so he was going to the service station on Davis Avenue. He left, and then he never did call him, so we thought he was at home.
0: It got to be later on that night, and he never came back. Vanessa, she said he took my money and went home. I said, he probably did. She said, I'm going to get him. And we started laughing. I said, yeah, you get him. You know, everybody assuming he gone home to my mom.
2: As a woman of profound faith, Beulah Mae Donald had not a dream, but a vision. In her vision, she saw her son in a casket.
3: In my vision, my body rolled in front of my living room and laid there, a brown-skinned man in a gray casket. I couldn't tell who he was. But when I woke up, I was hurt. And that's when I began to call all my children.
0: The next morning she called and she said she hadn't seen him all night. And I said, you haven't? And she said, no.
4: On that Saturday morning, a friend of ours called and said, look, you guys need to come over here on Herndon. They got a black man hanging from a tree over here. We were just startled. I said, what? Are you serious?
5: You're gonna have food.
6: Can I speak with him, Mom?
7: The information I have, and you can tell me whether it's true or not, that a black man was found in a tree.
5: I was advised. Is that true? Everybody was talking to me. I was supposed to talk to the supervisor.
7: All right. Yeah. All right.
8: Beautiful spring morning. Temperatures high 50s, low 60s at daylight. I'm coming in Spring Hill Avenue. I hear a couple of transmissions over the police radio. It was actually called in by the first reporting patrol officer as one dead.
9: You got my funeral speech just like you asked for. Thank you, sir. Two plus 10,
10: dead. Yeah.
9: Nobody. Hey, man, black man ever hung a man from a tree.
11: On the way down there, what was going through my mind was trying to anticipate what I was going to find. And most importantly, what, if any, witnesses were going to be there. And then there was another part of me that said, whatever you see, don't let your emotions get in the way of what you got to do.
8: I thought I was one of those people that could handle most anything. As long as I have my faculties, that picture that morning will be etched in my mind forever.

0: And then the police department got a call about a wallet found in a dumpster. And that's when we found an ID card identifying the young man as Michael Anthony Donald.
1: That morning, one of my cousins called and said, they believe it's Michael. It's him. That's all I could say was, it's him. I was just numb. I couldn't believe that this was happening to us. And I looked outside my mom's door, and it was people everywhere. I mean, everywhere in the neighborhood. They had come from far and near. My sister Cynthia Hamilton, she went to identify the body with my husband.
2: All he had done was left his mom's house that night to walk to the service station to buy a pack of cigarettes. Not knowing what was waiting for him. I can only imagine what Mrs. Donald went through.
3: The crowd just gathered. People started gathering there. Senator Michael Figures and I, we jumped in the car.
4: Senator Michael Figures was the de facto leader of the black community. As a lawyer, Michael was there to gather facts.
3: We started looking around, trying to talk to people over there to see if anybody knew exactly what happened, who was involved. Someone has taken a young man, hung him in a tree. Who would do something this hideous in the community?
4: What's going through my mind is, who the hell did this and why?
5: In Mobile, Alabama, last night.
6: Mobile, Alabama.
7: 19-year-old Michael Donald was brutally beaten and
8: the
7: hanged.
8: The victim was battered and lynched.
9: The lynching of teenager Michael Donald.
5: Throat slit, face beaten, mangled hands.
8: The apparent lynching of a teenager in Mobile, Alabama, has echoes of the long-forgotten murder of Emmett Till.
10: The brutal lynching of Emmett Till. One of the most barbaric atrocities committed against a child in the history of mankind.
11: Emmett was more like a sibling than a cousin. He was our guardian. He was a jokester. He pulled all kinds.

0: loved at 115 Herndon Avenue simply because of the proximity. We obtained permission to search, and that was when we found a gun, a knife, a picture of a hangman's noose hanging in a tree. We brought them to police headquarters downtown and questioned them. And then all of a sudden, a character surfaced by the name of Johnny Ray Kelly. Mr. Kelly said that on Friday night, he was 5 blocks west of Herndon Avenue on Spring Hill. And he said, I was standing out here and up walked Jimmy, Johnny, and Ralph.
1: Kelly claimed that he observed blood on Ralph Hayes' clothes. Ralph told them that he had, quote, jumped a black dude.
0: And Ralph has a spot of blood this big on his T-shirt. And one of the Edgar boys is literally cleaning blood out from under his fingernails with a pocket knife. This was evidence that was piling up. So 4 days later, we arrested and charged them for the murder of Michael Donald. We have them in jail. We're starting to pick up pieces here and there. We determined that there had been a burglary that had occurred at the end of Herndon Avenue. When we finally figured out who the burglar was, he admits that he saw two guys fighting with a black guy at the tree. They weren't fighting. They were trying to get his body lifted up to get him hung into the tree. But you can't put a burglar on the witness stand and expect a jury to believe him. The biggest issue that came up during the investigation was that information that was coming from every direction. Mobile had a fairly significant late night street population, talking about drug addicts.
2: The detectives was trying to see, was it something tied in with drugs? And they want to know, was he involved in anything like that? And I go like, no. He wasn't.
3: Mm-hmm. There's this assumption, literally, of black criminality when it comes to black victims. What happens, there's a post-mortem character assassination. Instead of investigating the perpetrators of a crime, we criminalize the victim. And this is a pattern that we saw with Trayvon Martin, what we saw with George Floyd, and what we saw with Sandra Bland. We saw this with Mamie Till, who had to defend her 14-year-old child's reputation, and Eric Garner's mother having to defend her son, who simply did not want to be harassed.
4: They want to assassinate our child twice. They want to kill them on the street, and then they want to assassinate their character. So we have to get out there and say, no, you're wrong. Let me tell you who my child was.
3: Michael Donald was an innocent good Samaritan, not a thug.
0: So we obtained permission to search Michael's room and basically found nothing in his bedroom.
5: We knew the kind of young man he was. We knew the kind of family he had. Some people were trying to say that we don't think it's an issue that has anything to do with violation of civil rights. We don't think it has anything to do with race. We think this was some drug deal that went bad or something. We knew that wasn't the case. You couldn't convince anybody in the black community.
2: So we had to just live and walk through it because we knew that he was just an innocent person. He was innocent in this.
6: They tried to deviate from the truth, to take the attention from what really happened.

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1: You think about Emmett Till's mother deciding to have an open casket so that the world might see what was done to her child. That also meant she had to see what the world did to her child.
2: I think that Miss Donnell had some reflections back, remembering the courage and the spirit of Emmett's mother, because she wants the world to know this is still occurring 30 years later.
3: I just want to say that he's always there for you. And he's the tightest way that he's for someone.
4: Amen.
5: Oh, I might not go see you again. I know I will. Oh, God.
6: At that time of the film, nobody really could explain why it happened. All kinds of things were running through our mind. We didn't rule out the police hunting because of what has already happened. I knew Wilbur, and I know what the reputation was on some things that he did earlier in his career.
7: There was an incident that had occurred some years before here in Mobile.
8: Police officer stopped us and engaged us. Wondered what we were doing in the neighborhood. We told him we were having car trouble. And one thing led to another.
7: I was there when the incident started. A robbery suspect was apprehended named Glenn Diamond.
8: I was the revolutionary in the neighborhood. My name come up, everybody want to, you know, get this guy here. Because, I've always protested police mistreating black people. Things got heated. They had bust me in the head. They beat me up pretty good. My head was bloody. My shirt was bloody.
7: He was handcuffed. And at that time, I got a call to go to another situation at the Greyhound bus station.
8: When backup got there, they was hurling racial insults to my four-month-old baby, saying, feed the nigga baby to the alligators. A matter of minutes, somebody came back with a rope. Now, apparently, they had been riding around with the noose in the car. Because when the guy came, the noose was already in the rope. It ain't like they had to tie it up or nothing. They just threw it in the tree when he brought it back. And they put it around my neck.
9: And Officer Patch began to pull the rope and pull it to the extent where he's choked me enough to pull me up to my toes.
10: Local officials called it a sick prank.
8: The guy who put the rope around my neck, he confessed on the witness stand. Yeah, I did it,
11: Your Honor.
8: But I wasn't really trying to hang him. I was just trying to scare him.
12: In the middle of the Glenn Diamond case, Robert Shelton, who at the time was the most powerful member of the Klan in America, comes down to Mobile to meet with the police commissioner for the sole purpose of showing the police that the Klan has their back.
13: Did Robert Shelton, Klan leader, come down and get a photo with somebody from the station after the mock lynching that was in the paper?
7: No.
13: Is that a rumor?
7: That's strictly rumor. That never happened. There were five of us that were indicted. Well, I was suspended on April the 15th of 1976, and I was off work till November the 29th. The charges against me were thrown out because I wasn't even there.
8: Wilbur wasn't one of the main culprits that night. But overall, when it came down to the relationship with the police department and the black community, it was always hostile.
14: Ida B. Wells once said, the ones who write the reports commit the murders. Even when other officers know that something someone is doing within the department is wrong, there is such a wall of silence. The blue wall is what we call it.
15: Michael was the lawyer for Glenn Diamond, and later Michael Donnell.
4: And he just knew that that was the lay of the land, that there was racism on every level, and it needed to be fought.
11: We're calling upon Mobile's black community to be as cool as possible in response to this murder. But at the same time, we are urging them to exercise due caution and to take all necessary steps to secure their person, families, and property.
8: We don't tolerate this. Because we felt the cops and the Klan working hand in hand.
6: Wilbur doing a vigorous investigation, looking for the actual facts of what took place, he wasn't trusted to do that.
7: That morning, Senator Michael Figgis showed up there. I knew what his attitude was going to be. This is just not right. You were involved in the Glenn Diamond hanging, and now here you are, main investigator of this case. And maybe they, in their minds, thought I was a Klan sympathizer. The look of it was absolutely wrong. There was no collusion there on our part. You cannot imagine the immense amount of pressure that was on the police department. And I think that fact caused the investigation to go like it did.
15: There came a point in time when the likely suspects were identified. And then a person who lived in the neighborhood came forward and changed the entire case.
7: Well, in essence, Johnny Ray Kelly was lying. We had been duped. Johnny Ray Kelly was lying. Somehow he got enough information that he could concoct this story about seeing the Edgar brothers and Ralph on Spring Hill Avenue. We come to find out he was facing burglary charges. He was looking for help, but I suspect he was manipulated by somebody else.
15: We originally arrested the wrong people, and that's on me. That was my mistake. I went into a courtroom and moved to have the charges dismissed against them. I wanted to make sure that the black community understood that we were doing all that we could. That I cared deeply about. But I wasn't communicating with, you know, civic leaders, either in the black or the white communities. And there were two separate communities.
16: It was really depressing. It was really. You couldn't eat, you couldn't think of nothing else because our life had just come to a standstill. The Mobile Police Department, they sat on it. And they would just call and say, "We hadn't forgotten you, Miss Donald. We still working on the case." Oh, okay. Do something about it.
4: Michael Figgis was Mrs. Donald's attorney. He went there to express his condolences and to offer his help in any way that he could and to let her know that he would not rest until the case was resolved and justice was brought for her son.
17: My father was one of the first African-American students to attend University of Alabama's law school, becoming the first black lawyers to be educated in the state of Alabama.
16: We would go to Michael Figgis' office and talk to him. "Well, what you want to do?" That's what he was telling my mom. "What do you want to do?"
18: This is something that's understood by all black Americans, no matter where you lived or how you lived. You understood that law enforcement had never been created, honestly, to protect you. Was created in order to protect white America, often from you.
19: Here stands the Tallahatchie County Courthouse in Sumner, Mississippi.
20: It was a mockery that they made out of it because someone black was bringing someone white to trial.
19: This small, sleepy cotton community has been overrun with excitement as the trial begins.
20: Was more like going to a baseball game or something. They had their beer and their popcorn and they had their kids. It was a circus is what it was.
19: The all-white male jury deliberated for merely an hour before announcing the verdict. Not guilty.
0: Well, the whole trial was just a farce. The verdict was the one that I had expected to be given.
21: Did you expect this verdict? Well, I was hoping for it.
20: So at that point, she went into comeback. She went into battle to get some kind of justice for what they had done to her only child.
0: Just any excuse to acquit these two men. And the acquittal would mean a go ahead signal. Lynching is now back in order.
20: She was very stern, and she was very strong, and she was very dedicated, and she was not scared.
0: I believe that the whole United States is mourning with me. For him to have died a hero would mean more to me than for him just to have died.
22: Start objecting to you. If to see to it that that boy whose picture you see there does not die an inconspicuous death, and that his case will be remembered and something will be done about it.
23: We think of Mamie Till, the courageous black mother of Emmett Till, and the courage of Beulah Mae Donald, who was unrelenting in trying to get justice for her son, is part of a tradition of black women and black mothers in particular, who have fought to get their children's death vindicated, but have often been ignored.
24: We want them to go to jail just like we were going to jail for 25 a month.
25: My son said he couldn't breathe 11 times. 11 times he said he couldn't breathe. And they chose not to indict. Where is the justice?
23: These women and their contributions to civil rights history should never be forgotten.
26: In the same way that Mamie Till fought to bring about justice for the death of her son, Beulah Mae Donald and her attorney, Michael Figures, enlist the voice of the Reverend Jesse Jackson, future presidential candidate, to come to Mobile and tell their story and put it on a national stage.
27: Ms. Beulah had no fear. She wanted to see those who killed her son come to justice. Yet I was impressed with the resilience to fight back.
8: Rev was one of the most feared names around here in this area, here, Alabama. When you say the country preacher was coming to town, my white folk got upset, let me tell you.
28: Have a black face on them,
8: so when Jesse came here, it brought national attention to our issue.
27: Michael called me. We went to the major demonstration to put visibility on it. And I got there and people were just wanting to do something.
4: Eventually there was a march that was led by my husband, Michael, and Reverend Jesse Jackson came down. So it was a big deal, and it wasn't just in the city of Mobile, but it went around this nation.
16: Mobile was just moving too slow.
8: That's why we kept marching and protesting, letting them know we ain't gonna take this lying down. Y'all got to move, and y'all got to move fast. Got to move, and you got to move fast. That was our thrust to them. You got to move, and you got to move fast.
16: A lot of the community started coming to my mom's house and said, we just need to do something. Some of the guys said, well, they're not doing enough. We need to just go and get somebody and kill them, too. So they were getting really angry. They were really getting frustrated.
6: Everybody was uneasy. Everybody was at a point where we've got to do something about this. We living here with these type things taking place right in the middle of our community. The bottom line was the community was really about to explode. We weren't getting what we considered to be all the facts from the local media during that time.
4: The stories that would appear in the Mobile Press Register, which was the daily white newspaper in the city of Mobile at the time, we blast black officials.
6: We thought it was necessary for the other side to be told.
4: Michael and a group of his friends started a weekly newspaper called The New Times. One of the reasons that newspaper was started was so that it could tell the story from the black person's perspective.
1: The New Times is literally doing the work that Jet Magazine did back in 1955.
2: Jet Magazine was like black Twitter at the moment.
26: Emmett Till's picture catalyzed the modern civil rights movement because these lynching images have the effect of literally traumatizing people.
1: In the same way, the New Times took on the responsibility of reporting, investigating, and pressing the case on behalf of Michael Dunn. This precipitated the anger, the outrage, the fear of the Klan.
4: The Klan actually called the New Times office and requested a subscription to the paper. That was one of their moves in terms of keeping a constant threat to say, you know, we're going to come and get you. And Michael did not back down. On the morning of March 21st, 1981, Michael went down to see for himself what was going on. And he took pictures of everybody at the scene that he could.
6: There were a group of people right across the street from where it took place. And these guys were just sitting there, smoking cigarettes, talking like it was just a normal day. That's one of the things that caused Michael to take so many pictures of them. He was just wondering how they could just stand there nonchalant. And we had no idea who they were.
4: It turned out he took pictures of the Klan.
17: The fact that Klansmen lived across the street from where this happened came to light very early on in the investigation. It was something that the police officers found more to be a coincidence than any indication of who did the actual crime.
7: We were over at the body making some notes about the condition and whatever, and I look and I see Benny Jack Hayes, who was the person that owned the property and was the local, and I don't know what the rank is, what his position was, some Cyclops or Grand Titan or some Klan-related rank that he held. He was very volatile, very angry, very strange behavior.
3: Benny Hayes was a paradox, grandfatherly with a cane, but capable of sudden outbursts of anger.
5: Take it off me, son of a bitch! Get it off!
9: Benny Jack was a terrible man, and I don't like speaking ill of the dead, but he was pure evil.
7: And he was coming up Herndon Avenue, fussing and raising Cain, talking about, I own all of these houses. What the blank you doing keeping me from coming to my properties? And he was just loud-mouthing.
9: I think there are certain parts of Mobile that feared him all the way to his death.
6: They knew that it was the Klan. We knew that that element was in the community, and it was a dangerous situation as far as we were concerned. Nobody at that point had any answers. We thought that an independent investigative body needed to come in and look at it. We knew that the narrative put forth was nothing near the truth. Eventually, it really got close to a boiling point.
8: It's not right for them to go around hanging black folks, you know, because we don't go out there and hang no white people.
6: So they did assign the Civil Rights Division of the Justice Department to look into the matter and actually put together an investigation that really brought the truth out.
17: Ultimately, my father and my uncle began to push out the message that this was racially motivated and an act of the Klan.
10: Thomas Figures is the first black man to be appointed and serve as assistant Mobile County District Attorney.
17: What you had here were two African-American men in a position that no African-American men had previously been in at the time of such a crime to be able to have an influential impact. Thomas was certainly that bull in a china shop when it came to this case.
11: Administration of the criminal justice system for the state of Alabama.
17: He would not stop. He went above and beyond all the way up to the Civil Rights Division in D.C. to request that the case be reopened, running down the leads that Mobile police refused to do. That ultimately led to all of the dominoes starting to fall as to who was responsible for this case.
6: Had it not been for Thomas Figures pushing on this, this thing wouldn't have gone any further.
12: We wave the federal government and the state government behind us. We should be able to send everybody who had some responsibility in this action before the bar of justice and let them reap their just reward.
16: I think the Mobile Police Department just didn't want to believe that a town like Mobile would still have Klan in it. But they did.
4: Let there be no doubt that the Klan is behind this. But you gotta prove it first.

CO2 is a food for plants to grow. So therefore, we are seeing more plants growing, and more of these plants are the ones that can cause allergies.

0: Pollen seasons are starting about 20 days earlier and lasting about 10 days longer.
1: Patients come in earlier since the pollen seasons are starting earlier, and patients' symptoms are more severe than they have been in the past.

lot of times people wait until they get the allergy symptoms to start taking medications. Actually, your allergy medicines will work better and hopefully you'll have more relief if you start taking your allergy medicines before your allergy symptoms start.

0: there shouldn't be an Aqua Alta at this time of year. Before, the season for Aqua Alta was between October and November. And now look, we have it at the beginning of the year in January. This didn't happen when I was young.
1: That time, the water came up to here. Look, it got everywhere. Here it was like a swimming pool.

All the apartments on the ground floor that are the less expensive homes are empty, abandoned because low-income families can't afford to buy properties on the upper floors, so people are obliged to move to the mainland.

more confident to say when it comes to climate change's impact on El Niño La Niña is that it impacts the impacts of El Niño La Niña, meaning if El Niño leads to there being wetter than average conditions where you live, climate change might make those conditions even wetter. If El Niño or La Niña leads to there being drier than average conditions where you live, climate change may cause that to be even drier than average. So it's kind of basically taking the existing impacts and then ramping them up.

when those waters are either warmer or cooler than average, it can affect the atmosphere above it and kind of jumble up the tropical atmosphere. And think of it like the first atmospheric domino to fall. By changing the tropical atmosphere, you can then change the atmosphere further away across the mid-latitudes, which is why we care about it so much, even though we're thousands and thousands of miles away potentially from the tropics or the central and eastern Pacific Ocean.

Niño can lead to there being drier than average conditions across the maritime continent, across Western Pacific Ocean and Indonesia. So you tend to see a potential continuation of La Niñas for multiple years versus El Niños, which are a little bit more difficult to do. But it's not surprising if you have one event shift into the other event, one after the other, in either way, although it's never a guarantee.